Andre Previn leading the Royal Philharmonic Orchestra and soloist Jean-Philippe Collard on piano. That's Camille Saint-Saëns' fourth piano concerto in C major. Thanks so much for tuning in to NWPB Classical. Coming up soon is an opportunity for you to be whisked away by some German romantic music written for keyboard.

Stephen Kovacevic at the keyboard, performing some music by Johannes Brahms, Rhapsody No. 4 in E-flat major. This is the Classical Service of NWPB. I'm Jed Greenhalgh. Welcome to the 9 o'clock hour. It's so good to have you here. Thanks for listening. Coming up next is some chamber strings literature from the Czech Romantic composer Antonín Dvořák. Specifically, his fifth string quartet in F minor here, performed by the Pinocha Quartet.

String Quartet No. 5 in F minor, performed by the Pinocchio Quartet. Music by Dvorak. One more piece we'll be bringing you very close to the 9 o'clock hour by Kodály. This is variations on a Hungarian folk song called The Peacock, performed by the Chicago Symphony Orchestra led by Antal Doráty.

0: conductor Neeme Järvi and the Detroit Symphony Orchestra, playing Symphony No. 2 by Zdeněk Fibic on Music Through the Night. It's great to have you here. I'm Jalene Kahn. Thanks for listening.
1: Here in the Northwest, symphonic music has deep roots. The Boise Philharmonic, originally the Boise City Orchestra, can trace its history back to 1885. In Portland, the Symphony Society, now known as the Oregon Symphony, gave its first concert in 1896. The Seattle Symphony made its debut in 1903, with the Walla Walla Symphony following suit 4 years later. It has the distinction of being the oldest continuously operating symphony west of the Mississippi. In 1911, Mary Davenport Engberg founded the mixed-gender Bellingham Symphony, becoming the first woman to lead a professional orchestra.

0: Brilliant Rondo by Felix Mendelssohn. Lawrence Foster conducted the City of Birmingham Symphony Orchestra and pianist Stephen Hoff.
1: Georg Philipp Telemann composed more than 3,000 works during his prolific career. He also networked extensively. For example, he first made George Frederick Handel's acquaintance as a 20-year-old while on his way to law school in Leipzig. Later, while music director at the Hamburg Opera, Telemann conducted several of Handel's London stage works. They became good friends and regular correspondents, with Handel at one point sending Telemann a crate of flowers of admirable rarity. He also quoted no fewer than 16 movements of Telemann's table music in his own compositions.

0: Fantasy on Mozart's Lachidaram Lamano by Franz Danzi. We heard the Württemberg Chamber Orchestra and clarinetist Sabina Meyer under conductor Jörg Färber. I'm Jillian Kahn. Thanks for being here.
1: Claude Debussy and Maurice Ravel are often compared as leading Impressionist composers, though neither really liked that label, Impressionist. But they had something else in common, their love of felines. Debussy kept a series of fluffy Angora cats, all named Lin, who were allowed to lounge on his writing desk and make a mess of his pencil collection. Ravel lived with a colony of Siamese, and like any proud cat dad, he boasted about their antics in letters to all his long-suffering friends. It makes one wonder if their cats had an influence when it came to composing works like Clair de Lune and Bolero.

0: That was Symphony No. 2, Fourth Movement, written by Johannes Brahms. Gerard Schwartz there held the baton for the Seattle Symphony.
1: Adagio, Sonata Allegro, Finale. Why is most music terminology in Italian? Well, the simple answer is tradition. Most composers setting the music trends in the Renaissance were from Italy, so they passed on their Italian words to composers across Europe. But by the 19th century, many composers started using their native languages for those tempo or expression markings. And composers of the 20th century took it even further with esoteric tempi like Satie's Munissez-vous de clairvoyance, meaning arm yourself with clairvoyance, and from Percy Grainger, clingingly. Still, the allegros, prestos, and vivaces of Italian are here to stay.

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1: It's 5:43. 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About 3 million fewer people have Affordable Care Act insurance now than last year. The numbers indicate that many who enrolled in an ACA plan likely didn't pay their premiums and have since lost coverage. You'll hear more about that in 10 minutes on the Marketplace Morning Report.
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1: 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Regional stories are right there on the front page, including a look at a method for planting trees that it's attempting to reforest bits of Washington.

0: that really, I think, translates well to grass. She's very composed, very measured. She doesn't have any great explosive weapons, but sometimes just having poise can be as important as having power. But no, the women's draw is wide open. Serena is sort of the story for week one, and then we'll sort of see what happens when the Serena show moves on.
1: Okay, and on the men's side, defending champion Jannik Sinner rallied to win his opening match in five sets. Is he the favorite?
0: He is, but as you say, the fact that he had to rally in five sets, and he's been very sort of susceptible to heat and humidity. So if we have another week here like we did last week, today it's very mild, this week mild, but if there's another hot few days, that could be an impact. He's the defending champion. He is the favorite, but he looked a bit out of sorts. He got through. He survived his first round match, but he didn't really didn't necessarily answer all the questions. So I would say he's the favorite, but not an overwhelming favorite.
1: Can you spend a minute on the heat there? I mean, this heat wave is a big story. Is the heat wave affecting the tournament at all, as far as you can tell?
0: It did last week. I mean, you know, the electric grid went out, so the electronic line calling. And also, I think also some of this is just people are not acclimated. People are not used to, you know, triple-digit heat and humidity. You know, something like 1 in 5 homes is air-conditioned. So I think some of it, people say from the U.S. come over here and they say, ah, you know, this is like Ohio in August. What's the big deal? But I think some of it is just a lot of Western Europe is not susceptible. But again, today it's like 68 degrees. So I think it could be a factor if we have another hot week like last week. But right now, the weather and the conditions are not at all a factor today and yesterday.
1: Okay, real quick, any other American players we want to keep an eye on?
0: Keep an eye on Ben Shelton, a young lefty who I think has a real chance of doing some damage on the men's side, and also Francis Tiafoe as well. This is very jingoistic as we approach the 4th of July, but I think America could have a really big Wimbledon in 2026.
1: Okay, that's John Wertheim. He's reporting in Wimbledon for Sports Illustrated. John, thank you so much.
0: Thank you.
1: This is Morning Edition from NPR News. I'm Michelle Martin.
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3: 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A preliminary framework to end the fighting between Israel and Lebanese militia Hezbollah is not going over well with the Lebanese people. 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

0: 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Thousands of people are now homeless, and the death toll continues to rise. 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
1: Emmanuel, can you pick up on this a bit about how, since you've been reporting so extensively on how these immigration policy decisions and political debates have been playing out across the country,

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1: 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It's 8:43. More people are learning to coexist with black bears as their habitat shrinks and they have more offspring. Hear more about this. It's in 10 minutes on Morning Edition. East of the Cascades, highs mainly in the 70s to lower 80s. Also a bit windy, gusts up to 30 miles per hour. Eastern Washington and northwestern Idaho will be partly to mostly cloudy with a chance of showers. Central Washington and the Tri-Cities, mostly sunny. If you're in western Washington, mainly cloudy today with a slight chance of rain. Highs will stay in the 60s.

0: Julia, you told us the global story, but what about here in the U.S.? What's the story here?
1: Here in the U.S., the Trump administration is doubling down on oil, natural gas, and coal. EV sales may be up in the rest of the world, not in the U.S. In the U.S., new EV sales are down, according to Cox Automotive. So in some ways, the U.S. is becoming an outlier in the global energy transition.
0: That's NPR's Julia Simon. Thank you, Julia.
1: Thank you, Layla.
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Well, even as the World Cup's knockout phase continues later today with three more matches, there you had a tournament piece, a tournament gallop, written by Louis Moreau Gottschalk, that pride of New Orleans, a highly respected, well-traveled American pianist and composer whose career flourished in the middle part of the 19th century. Gottschalk wrote that tournament gallop in the year 1854, and John Arpin has played it for you this morning as we renew our week-long celebration, America at 250 in Music, here on the Classical Service of Northwest Public Broadcasting and streaming at nwpb.org. Hi there. Greetings. Good morning. Steve Reeder here, your host for these next 4 hours now on this final day of June, day two of our week-long celebration of Musical Americana, a wide array of American composition, arrangement, and adaptation spanning the 18th into the 21st centuries, along with a number of American virtuosi. Today, for example, between now and 12 noon, we're going to be sampling the artistry of American virtuosi performing on clarinet, on piano, and on guitar. So, let the observance and the celebration continue now as we turn our attention to George Whitefield Chadwick, a leading member of the second or new Boston School of American composers, who flourished in the late 19th and early 20th centuries, the only female member being Amy Beach. We'll hear from her later this week as well. But right now, Chadwick and the first of his four symphonic sketches, composed right around the turn of the 20th century. This is Jubilee with the Czech State Philharmonic, conducted here by José Serebrière.

0: Music from the pen of George Whitefield Chadwick, a member of that second Boston School of American composers. You've just heard the first of his four symphonic sketches titled Jubilee, composed by him in 1895 and preceded by some lines of poetry. No cool gray tones for me. Give me the warmest red and green, a cornet and a tambourine to paint my Jubilee. Jubilee for our celebration this week, America at 250. The music of Chadwick there in the hands of conductor José Cerebrier. He led the members of the Czech State Philharmonic. In just a moment, the first of our American virtuosi on this occasion, a native of Omaha, who grew up in the San Francisco Bay Area, and who now makes Boston his home. Coming next, here on the Classical Service of NWPB, good morning and welcome. It's now 9:14.
1: Hi there, this is Bill McLaughlin inviting you to track a comet hurtling across the musical sky. Come explore the world of George Gershwin, the street kid from the Lower East Side whose melodic and rhythmic gifts sprang out of the jazz age and became a symbol of the American spirit across the world. He lived just 37 years, but he left us a treasure. Exploring the world of George Gershwin this week on Exploring Music.
0: With tonight's major work being, yes, An American in Paris. Gershwin Plus, once again tonight in the 7 o'clock hour, when you and Bill reunite exploring music right here on the Classical Service of NWPB. On then to the first of our American virtuosi today, one of those artists whose name has largely become synonymous with his instrument, in this case, Richard Stoltzman, this native of Omaha, Nebraska, who grew up in the San Francisco Bay Area and now makes Massachusetts his home, a member of the faculty at both the New England Conservatory and Boston University, one of the first classical clarinetists in the 20th century to make a career basically doing that as a soloist, although he often plays jazz and often fuses the two. This is Richard Stoltzman in his classical lane, you might say, accompanied here by the Slovak Radio Symphony, Kirk Trevor, its conductor, the concertino or little concerto in C minor by Weber.

with Richard Stoltzman as the featured soloist, and with Kirk Trevor as the conductor of the Slovak Radio Symphony, that concertino, or little concerto for clarinet, by Carl Maria von Faber. Richard Stoltzman, the first of our American virtuosi on this Tuesday, as we make our way toward the middle part of this Tuesday, this final day of June. You're going to enjoy the artistry of Murray Pariah at the piano and Sharon Isbin on guitar, part of our celebration of America at 2:50 in music, here on the Classical Service of Northwest Public Broadcasting. 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Orchestra programs celebrate America 250 with numerous distinctive American performers and composers. Festival details and ticket information at bellinghamfestival.org. In the moments just ahead on this Tuesday morning, some real fancy fiddling, as well as the first of our two American works for the medium of woodwind quintet. 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

0: A sequence of musical Americana for you this morning, showcasing some real fancy fiddling. We began the sequence with the signature work by William Crowell, his Banjo and Fiddle, published back in 1945. In that arrangement, the violin soloist Nigel Kennedy with the English Chamber Orchestra, conducted by Paul Barrett. Then violin soloist and director Angèle Dubois with her all-female ensemble La Pietà, the Appalachia Waltz by Seattle area native Mark O'Connor, one of our great favorites. And to complete the sequence, iconic musical Americana, the Hoedown, composed by Aaron Copland as part of his 1942 ballet, Rodeo. In that adaptation, Daniel Hope is the violin soloist with the Zurich Chamber Orchestra. Hope you're enjoying all the festivities this week. It's America at 250 in music. Here on Northwest Public Broadcasting. Next hour, an American composer's response to the Englishman, Rayfun Williams.
1: Early American classical music by the Moravians in North Carolina and Pennsylvania was of such high quality that visitors described their settlements as Vienna in the Wilderness. I'm Mylita Melton. Join me to discover it in Vienna in the Wilderness, the Moravian Sound.
0: A very special Independence Day broadcast coming your way this Saturday, July 4th at 3 p.m. here on the Classical Service of NWPB. 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When it comes to our next composer, another native of Boston for you this week, when it comes to his music, Virgil Thompson described it as having unusual melodic grace. Aaron Copland, also a friend, noted the elegance, the style, the finish, and convincing continuity of his music. Irving Fine, this native of Boston, this close personal friend of Copland and Bernstein and Stravinsky, a student of Serge Koussevitzky at the New England Conservatory, and a student of that famed French pedagogue, Nadia Boulanger, in Paris. He served early in his career as the pianist for the BSO, and then later as an academic, as an arranger, teacher, composer. Irving Fine now with a classic of its kind, his Partita for Wind Quintet. And here we have one of those historically as well as artistically significant recordings, a performance here with the New York Woodwind Quintet.

There you had the finale to the First Symphony by Florence Beatrice Price, a work introduced to the world by the Chicago Symphony Orchestra back in 1933. Having been recently rediscovered within the past 15 years, newly recorded there by Arkansas's Fort Smith Symphony, an orchestra from her home state of Arkansas, as conducted by John Jeter, sampling the First Symphonies, the historic as well as very well-crafted First Symphonies by William Grant Still and Florence Beatrice Price, as we're sampling the variety and the richness of American music and the quality of American performance. It's America at 250 all week long here on the Classical Service of Northwest Public Broadcasting. Another American virtuoso, or should we say virtuosa, coming next.

0: The first musical celebration of American independence was held by the Moravians in Salem, North Carolina, July 4th, 1783. Discover the music they composed for that momentous day and more. I'm Mylita Melton. Join me for Vienna in the Wilderness, the Moravian Sound.
1: Coming your way this Saturday, July 4th, Independence Day at 3 in the afternoon. 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Which brings us now to another virtuosic American, another of those artists whose name is basically synonymous with her instrument in this case, Sharon Isbin, the first lady of the classical guitar, a native of Minneapolis, a disciple of the legendary Andre Segovia, and the founder, director of the guitar program at the Juilliard School in New York City. She has recorded an immense range of repertoire from the Renaissance right through new works created just for her. For our purposes today, we've chosen an example of Spanish repertoire. An original piano piece by Isaac Albéniz, as arranged by one of our featured players, mentors, Andre Segovia himself. This is Mallorca from the collection Iberia by Albéniz, played by Sharon Isbin.

Mallorca from the original piano collection Iberia by Spanish composer Isaac Albéniz. Sharon Isbun performing the transcription prepared by her legendary mentor, Andres Segovia. The latest of our American virtuosi as part of our continuing celebration of America at 250. This hour concludes with music from our nation's heartland. This is Cornhuskin Hornpipe. It comes from the Old American Country Set, composed by Henry Cowell and first performed in Indianapolis in 1940.

Cornhuskin Hornpipe from Henry Cowell's Old American Country Set. Richard Alden Clark leading his Manhattan Chamber Orchestra. Jed Greenhalgh for Angeli Doria is coming next this afternoon here on the Classical Music Service of Northwest Public Broadcasting. Thanks for joining us.

a rather playful start to your 1 o'clock hour today. That was music by Mark O'Connor, The Fair Dancer Reel. You just heard Yo-Yo Ma on cello, Mark O'Connor himself on violin, and Edgar Meyer on double bass, the arrangement by Edgar Meyer as well. This is the Classical Service of Northwest Public Broadcasting. Thanks so much for tuning in. I'm Jed Greenhalgh, filling in for Anjali Dodia this afternoon. It's wonderful to be with you. Thanks so much for being here. The next two pieces on the program both hail from Italy at very different times in history. Later, some 20th century literature, and up next, some early classical era chamber music from Luigi Boccherini. This is Guitar Quintet No. 2 in E major, performed by the Academy of St. Martin in the Fields, featuring Pepe Romero on guitar.

0: Luigi Boccherini's second guitar quintet in E major there, performed by the Academy of St. Martin in the Fields. Guitarist Pepe Romero on full display there.
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0: Another Italian composer takes the torch from Boccherini. Coming up next, it's Ottorino Respighi's Fountains of Rome, a piece for orchestra with sections based on various fountains that can be found in Rome during different times of the day. Fritz Reiner at the podium conducting the Chicago Symphony Orchestra.

The Chicago Symphony Orchestra, under the conductive leadership of Fritz Reiner there. Music by Ottorino Respighi, Fountains of Rome. There are so many ways to stay connected with Northwest Public Broadcasting. 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That's NWP Broadcasting. And here to keep you company for the remainder of this 1 o'clock hour on this delightful Tuesday, it's music by Wolfgang Amadeus Mozart. Symphony number 29 in A major here, performed by the London Chamber Orchestra, conducted by Christopher Warren Green.

Music by Bach, his Concerto for Violin and Oboe in C minor. That was Elizabeth Wallfish on violin and Anthony Robson on oboe, joined by the Orchestra of the Age of Enlightenment. Thanks so much for listening to NWPB Classical. The concert music will continue through the coming 3 o'clock hour, featuring music by Brahms, Beethoven, McDowell, and Sibelius.

From Jean Sibelius's Tempest, that was The Little Suite, the Caliban Quartet featuring Mark Duggan on percussion. Before that, you heard the London Symphony Orchestra performing Aaron Copland's Fanfare for the Common Man, with Copland himself conducting. This is the Classical Service of Northwest Public Broadcasting. Hello and welcome to the 3 o'clock hour. I'm Jed Greenhalgh, filling in for Anjali Dodia today. It's lovely to be sharing this afternoon time with you. Coming up now is a piece by Edward McDowell, Hamlet and Ophelia here. This is Takuo Yuasa conducting the Ulster Orchestra.

Takuo Yuasa conducting Northern Ireland's Ulster Orchestra in that performance of music by Edward McDowell, Hamlet and Ophelia. 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Music conceived by Johannes Brahms will join you now. His variations on a theme originally composed by Franz Joseph Haydn in B-flat major here. This is Herbert von Karajan conducting the Berlin Philharmonic.

Brahms' variations on a theme of Haydn in B-flat major, performed by the Berlin Philharmonic. Herbert von Karajan at the podium in that recording. This is NWPB Classical. Thanks so much for tuning in to your local public broadcasting station. It's always a delight to have you here. One more piece will be joining you this afternoon prior to the start of All Things Considered at 4 o'clock. Music here from Ludwig van Beethoven. His Piano Sonata No. 30 in E major, as performed by Andras Schiff.